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0: And that is going to be it for Treyus Savage, who was great through five innings, but walks off the hill frustrated. A tough sixth inning of work where he allows five, and the Orioles take a 6-3 lead. Time now for a pitching change brought to you by Home Hardware, the official home improvement retailer for the Toronto Blue Jays, locally owned, genuinely Canadian. 6-3 Orioles, bases empty, two outs, top of the sixth. Let's go back to today's host. Here's Shoali.
1: Thanks, Ben. Let's check out that St. Louis Bar and Grill out of town scoreboard. A reminder that over in basketball, after a couple days off for the NBA Finals, which got underway in San Antonio the other night, Game 2 will get going very shortly on Sportsnet. Game 1 was one for the ages. Knicks point guard Jalen Brunson did exit the game early after a knee collision, then came back to drop 30 points by the final buzzer, including 13 of them coming in the fourth to seal that 105-95 New York win. Heading into tonight, the Knicks have now won 12 consecutive playoff games, the seventh team to have such a streak in NBA history, the third to do it in a single year. They're just doing the anthems right now down in Texas, so Game 2 will get underway on the main Sportsnet channel. Spurs looking to even the series before things shift back to what will, I'm guessing, surely be a madhouse at MSG for Games 3 and 4. Over in the world of hockey, the Stanley Cup Final is well underway. What a first few games it has been after a 5-4 Vegas win in Game 1. An OT win for Carolina in Game 2 last night. Seth Jarvis with the clapper to win it in OT. The series tied 1-1 as it shifts to Sin City for Games 3 and 4. Canes 6-0 on the road so far these playoffs. We'll see if that holds. Game 3 will go tomorrow night, 8 Eastern, 5 Pacific, on Sportsnet and the CBC. Quick score check from around Major League Baseball. The Red Sox up 5-3 on the Yankees, bottom six. The Rays up 5-0 on the Miami Marlins down south in Florida. Blue Jays baseball brought to you by Crown Rust Protection. Let's get back down to the Rogers Center. Here is Ben Schulman and Chris LaRue.
0: Thank you very much, Joe. Into the game for the Blue Jays, the rookie left-hander Canadian Adam Macko is on. He'll offer home to Colton Cowser. Pitch up and in, ball one. For Macko, he's making his 10th appearance at the big league level. 2.08 ERA. 1-0. Called to strike, 1-1. He's coming off an outing where he allowed his first runs and earned runs at the major league level. Gave up a three-run shot to Mauricio Dubon at the Braves a couple nights ago. Swing and a miss on a 1-1 breaking ball, and Macko ahead of Cowser, 1-2. This one changed in a hurry. Treyus Savage had allowed two base runners through five innings, then gives up five runs in the sixth. Third time through the order was not kind to the right-hander. 1-2 in the dirt, two balls, two strikes.
2: Made a lot of good pitches early on, and it just seemed like there were too many mistakes. He was a little bit erratic in this sixth inning, and unfortunately, when you're facing a lineup as good as the Orioles, sometimes they make you pay.
0: 2-2. He's hitting the air left field, going back. Sanchez, he'll make a backhanded catch and end the inning. Orioles get five runs in the inning. Kobe Mayo's big two-run homer makes it 6-3 Baltimore, middle of the sixth. You're listening to Blue Jays Baseball, brought to you by your local family-owned Crown Rust Control Center, streaming at sportsnet.ca and the Sportsnet Radio Network.
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0: Five run top of the sixth, and the Orioles have flipped this game. They lead it 6-3 as Brandon Young's back out there. Right-handed Baltimore starter will go up against Yohendrick Piniango. The pitch. Called strike. Piniango, Clement, Sanchez, 4-5-6. Piniango batting for the second time after replacing Dalton Varsha. A one. Down and in. One ball, one strike. Haven't seen an update yet on Varsho. Might have to wait till after the game. Stick around for Blue Jays talk, where they often will get that kind of information from John Schneider. 1-1. Piniango takes away. Two balls, one strike.
2: This is when you start to try to put together good at-bats, move the line, get guys on base, put pressure on the defense. It's getting a little bit later in this ball game. You're down by three runs.

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1: Cloudy tonight. Chance of showers with risk of thunderstorm. Low of 17. Saturday morning, mainly cloudy. Chance of showers. High of 24. Followed by cloudy periods. Chance of showers. Low of 12. Sunday, sunny. High of 26. Then clear. Low of 12.
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3: Cloudy tonight, chance of showers with risk of thunderstorm, low of 17. Saturday morning, mainly cloudy, chance of showers, high of 24, followed by cloudy periods, chance of showers, low of 12. Sunday, sunny, high of 26, then clear, low of 12.
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your cigarette break. It's like 10,000 spoons when all you need is a knife. 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And isn't it ironic? Don't you think?

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woke last night to the sound of thunder. 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
1: Thanks for being the designated driver. 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
7: Cloudy and windy today. Chance of showers, maybe a thunderstorm, getting up to 26, a humidex 31. Clearing and windy tonight, down to 12. Sunny on Sunday with a high of 26.
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12: Cloudy and windy today. Chance of showers. Maybe a thunderstorm getting up to 26. A humidex 31. Clearing and windy tonight down to 12. Sunny on Sunday with a high of 26.
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0: 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Here's what's happening.
1: Good morning, I'm John Crawford. Canadians struggling with finances may feel a bit of a disconnect with this news, but for what it's worth, Canada's economy looked noticeably better than expected in May, the best it has looked so far in 2026. The labor market adding 87,000 jobs, easily outpacing expectations of 10,000 new positions, and the unemployment rate was 6.6%, down from 6.9% in April. Construction leading the way with a gain of 27,000 positions, followed by the information, culture, and recreation sectors, as well as transportation and warehousing. Even tariff-sensitive manufacturing had job gains in May. Three Scottish nationals pleaded guilty Friday for their roles in the killing of an Owen Sound restaurant owner. Sharif Rahman died trying to stop then-23-year-old Robert Evans Jr. from skipping out on a bill in August 2023. Evans admitted to punching Rahman outside the Curry House. After Rahman confronted Evans, his father Robert Sr. and uncle Barry Evans, he'll have to wait until July to learn his fate. Canada is restricting the imports of livestock entering the country from affected areas in the U.S. after a confirmed case of screwworm. The Canadian Food Inspection Agency says the restrictions include imports of horses after the investigation was found in a calf in Texas. The agency says animals originating from or were present in Texas within 21 days before crossing the border will not be accepted into the country. Cooler weather and shifting winds have been helping crews battle a wildfire in the Gogama area south of Timmins. The fire, known as Timmins 9, began on Sunday west of the Mattagami First Nation on the east side of Highway 144. It remains out of control. Residents have been evacuated with their pets to accommodations in Barrie. Meantime, various communities across the northeast have put fire bans in place, given dry conditions and high temperatures. They include the city of Timmins, Temiskaming Shores, and Harris Township, along with northeastern Manitoulin and the islands. Morning nostalgia for some. Frozen orange juice making a return to one of Canada's largest retailers. Loblaw bringing back their yellow and black no-name frozen concentrated drinks before the end of the month. This months after Coca-Cola discontinued its Minute Maid line of frozen juices, the no-name product not Canadian-sourced. In sports, Blue Jays take a beating. The Orioles dumping Toronto 13-3 last night. Adley Rutschman homering for Baltimore with four hits and five RBIs. CFL, the Blue Bombers beat the Stampeders 30-28. Sergio Castillo's walk-off field goal making the difference. World Cup warm-up, Canada and Ireland settling for a 1-1 draw. Women's double semifinal play, the French Open. Ottawa's Gabriela Dabrowski and Brazilian partner Luisa Stefani losing to Taylor Townsend of the U.S. and Czechia's Katerina Siniaková.
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1: Cloudy and windy today. Chance of showers. Maybe a thunderstorm getting up to 26. A humidex 31. Clearing and windy tonight down to 12. Sunny on Sunday with a high of 26.

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11: Cloudy and windy today. Chance of showers. Maybe a thunderstorm getting up to 26. A humidex 31. Clearing and windy tonight down to 12. Sunny on Sunday with a high of 26.
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6: Cloudy and windy today. Chance of showers. Maybe a thunderstorm getting up to 26. A humidex 31. Clearing and windy tonight down to 12. Sunny on Sunday with a high of 26.
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0: from the CJCS Newsroom. Here's what's happening.
1: Good morning, I'm John Crawford. There was an apology in an Owen Sound courtroom on Friday from one of three Scottish men charged in the death of Sharif Rahman, a restaurant owner in the city. Robert Evans Jr., who was facing a manslaughter charge, apologized in court to Rahman's family. Evans' father, Robert Sr., and his uncle, Barry Evans, are charged with being accessories after the fact. Rahman, the owner of the Curry House, died on August 24, 2023, 1 week after suffering critical injuries following a dispute outside the business about an unpaid bill. The three men charged were extradited to Canada late last year. As it turns out, Canada's economy is still ticking, the economy adding 87,000 jobs in May, with a jobless rate of 6.6%, down from 6.9% in April, defying widespread expectations of only modest employment growth. The May data marked the first job growth of this year, helping to erase just about 80% of all job losses recorded since the start of 2026. WestJet Vacations and Sunwing Vacations say they'll be indefinitely suspending operations in Cuba until further notice. Without explaining this, they do acknowledge the impact on tourists and Cubans who rely on the travel sector. We do know that residents of the Caribbean island have endured months of blackouts and fuel shortages caused by the Trump administration's oil embargo. The airlines will reach out to travelers with existing bookings directly to arrange an alternative destination or refund. Don't be surprised if Canada and the U.S. see a surge in the number of counterfeit goods entering Canada and the U.S. for the FIFA World Cup. We're being warned about this. The U.S. Department of Homeland Security says when consumers buy dupes, they could be funding other criminal activity involving drugs and weapons. Lawyer David Lipkis, who represents companies whose products are knocked off, says that Canadian laws don't go far enough to stop this, that the country needs tougher border enforcement legislation. FIFA has watered down its stipulations about bottled water at World Cup games. Now, soccer fans will be allowed to each bring one disposable, unopened water bottle into matches, but hard-sided, reusable water bottles remain banned. The change coming after a big backlash from fans and political leaders, including the mayors of host cities Toronto and New York City. In sports, Adley Rutschman homered for Baltimore with four hits and five RBIs, the Orioles leaving the Blue Jays behind 13-3 last night. In the CFL, the Blue Bombers beat the Stampeders 30-28, Winnipeg grabbing the win on Sergio Castillo's walk-off field goal. In a World Cup warm-up game, Canada and Ireland settled for a 1-1 draw. Women's double semi-final play, the French Open, Ottawa's Gabriela Dabrowski and Brazilian partner Luisa Stefani losing to Taylor Townsend of the U.S. and Czechia's Katerina Siniaková.
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1: Cloudy and windy today. Chance of showers. Maybe a thunderstorm getting up to 26. A humidex 31. Clearing and windy tonight down to 12. Sunny on Sunday with a high of 26.
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0: All right. I feel like you and I are friends. I feel like I could ask you for some genuine advice, and you'd give me a real honest answer. We need cheesy music because we have to talk about gas prices. I was chatting with Brian here on the old text machine. We were complaining together, commiserating, if you will, on gas prices. And I know we have a rule around here. We're not going to talk about gas prices because it's a bummer. But it made me... These gas prices. The other day, my wife and I, we were at a certain store that has hot dogs. Delightful hot dogs. And there was one of those scooters there. You know, those e-scooters. And I said, E, I want one. And she said, well, honey, if there's ever a time to have an e-scooter, it's probably now. And I sat there for a second. I said, should we just do this thing? It's pretty pricey, but not out of range pricey. And I said, I think I should do it. I should go with the e-scooter. And I sat for a second, I hummed and hawed, and I went, you know what? When life gives you tough questions, you contemplate with a cheap hot dog. So that's what I did. Did a quick lap for the samples, got the hot dog, sat down, and decided against the e-scooter. And I still don't know why I decided against the e-scooter. They look like so much fun. So here's my ask of you, my good friend. Your advice. Forget the gas prices. Just purely on the level of fun. Do you think that I would use the e-scooter enough to get what I paid out of it? Or would it be one of those things that you buy, you use two times, and then it collects dust? That's what I'm afraid of. I'm afraid that I buy this thing and the fun wears off really, really quickly. So that's where I ask for your advice. What do you think? Does the fun wear out? You know me. I have a short attention span. But will the fun wear out quickly? Help me out here. Looking for advice.
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9: Cloudy and windy today. Chance of showers. Maybe a thunderstorm getting up to 26. A Humidex 31. Clearing and windy tonight down to 12. Sunny on Sunday with a high of 26.
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0: Because I gotta have faith. I gotta have faith. Because I gotta have faith. I gotta have faith.
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0: looking for honest to goodness advice today on the show. How's it going? It's Kenny. Please hit us up. The Kenny Jones Show, VistaRadio.ca. E-scooters. I want one. Brandy, what do you think?
1: I think that you should just rent one for a while.
0: So I did do the Evo. I rented one just to mess around, and that's where I was like, oh my God, it was so much fun. It was so much fun.
1: Right?
0: But that, like, in an hour, I didn't get bored of it in an hour, but if it's there all the time, would I be bored of it?
1: Yeah, well, rent one every day for a week and see how you feel.
0: Look at you with the logic. You sound a lot like my wife.
1: All right, well, have a great day. Good luck with your choice.
0: Hey, thank you so much for helping out. I appreciate the advice.
1: Excellent. Bye-bye.
0: So this is all based on gas prices. And I don't know who likes talking about gas prices, but honestly, my wife and I were shopping, and we see the e-scooter, and I think, I've always wanted one. Why not? But then she said, hey, you know, if you think you'd use it, use it. But I feel like you'll get bored of it right quick, and it'll just collect dust. So I'm throwing it out to you for some advice. Thoughts? The Kenny Jones Show, VistaRadio.ca.
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0: Hope you're having a great weekend. What do you say we grab a call here?
1: Kenny.
0: Yo.
1: Moses.
0: Hey, buddy.
1: Hey, man. I just heard you talking about an e-bike.
0: Well, e-scooter.
1: An e-scooter.
0: Do you think that if I invested in an e-scooter, I would use it for a little bit and then get bored with it? Or do you think I'd really go at this thing and have some fun with it?
1: I think you would get bored with it.
0: How long till I'd get bored?
1: I don't know. If it was me, it'd be about 5 minutes.
0: Yeah, that's what my wife thinks.
1: Right?
0: She said you'd be bored of it within easily 2 weeks.
1: Yes. So my suggestion would be, why don't you get yourself an enduro bike, street and trail motorbike. You know, they have small sizes, 1050s up to 500s, right? And then you would never lose anything, because it just fills your heart with joy every time you're out there riding with your buddies and stuff, man. Sometimes you have two buddies riding. Sometimes you got 50 buddies riding out there, right?
0: Oh, I pick up what you're putting down, Moses. But that's the thing. That's a hobby. This is more of escaping gas prices, using it to commute to and from work, and I guess having a little bit of fun. A really good message that came in from Michelle, and it says, "Hi, Kenny. I purchased an e-trike a couple of years ago. $3,000. I've barely got 300 kilometers on it. Now, I used to ride motorcycles, so I thought it would be amazing, but it really wasn't. Think about it." Well, thanks for the message. I do appreciate it. So I'm honestly thinking about getting an e-scooter and just not driving my car anymore. Ridiculous? Any thoughts on this one? Hit us up, The Kenny Jones Show, visceradio.ca. Did you do this and it backfired, or did you do this and it worked out? Would absolutely love your thoughts.
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10: Cloudy and windy today. Chance of showers. Maybe a thunderstorm getting up to 26. A Humidex 31. Clearing and windy tonight down to 12. Sunny on Sunday with a high of 26.
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1: Good morning, I'm John Crawford. Canadians struggling with finances may feel a bit of a disconnect with this news, but for what it's worth, Canada's economy looked noticeably better than expected in May, the best it has looked so far in 2026. The labor market adding 87,000 jobs, easily outpacing expectations of 10,000 new positions, and the unemployment rate was 6.6%, down from 6.9% in April. Construction leading the way with a gain of 27,000 positions, followed by the information, culture, and recreation sectors, as well as transportation and warehousing. Even tariff-sensitive manufacturing had job gains in May. Three Scottish nationals pleaded guilty Friday for their roles in the killing of an Owen Sound restaurant owner. Sharif Rahman died trying to stop then 23-year-old Robert Evans Jr. from skipping out on a bill in August 2023. Evans admitted to punching Rahman outside the Curry House. After Rahman confronted Evans, his father Robert Sr. and uncle Barry Evans, he'll have to wait until July to learn his fate. Canada is restricting the imports of livestock entering the country from affected areas in the U.S. after a confirmed case of screwworm. The Canadian Food Inspection Agency says the restrictions include imports of horses after the investigation was found in a calf in Texas. The agency says animals originating from or were present in Texas within 21 days before crossing the border will not be accepted into the country. Cooler weather and shifting winds have been helping crews battle a wildfire in the Gogama area south of Timmins. The fire, known as Timmins 9, began on Sunday west of the Matagami First Nation on the east side of Highway 144. It remains out of control. Residents have been evacuated with their pets to accommodations in Barrie. Meantime, various communities across the northeast have put fire bans in place, given dry conditions and high temperatures. They include the city of Timmins, Temiskaming Shores, and Harris Township, along with northeastern Manitoulin and the islands. Morning nostalgia for some. Frozen orange juice making a return to one of Canada's largest retailers. Loblaw bringing back their yellow and black no-name frozen concentrated drinks before the end of the month. This month after Coca-Cola discontinued its Minute Maid line of frozen juices, the no-name product not Canadian sourced. In sports, Blue Jays take a beating. The Orioles dumping Toronto 13-3 last night. Adley Rutschman homering for Baltimore with four hits and five RBIs. CFL, the Blue Bombers beat the Stampeders 30-28. Sergio Castillo's walk-off field goal making the difference. World Cup warm-up, Canada and Ireland settling for a 1-1 draw. Women's double semifinal play, the French Open. Ottawa's Gabriela Dabrowski and Brazilian partner Luisa Stefani losing to Taylor Townsend of the U.S. and Czechia's Katerina Siniaková.
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1: Cloudy and windy today. Chance of showers. Maybe a thunderstorm getting up to 26. A Humidex 31. Clearing and windy tonight down to 12. Sunny on Sunday with a high of 26.
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0: Got a really nice email from Colleen. And please send those emails, even if they're not nice. I get it. Maybe you like to complain. That's cool. The Kenny Jones Show, VistaRadio.ca. Colleen messaged to say that they had a big discussion in the office about whether or not a flip-flop is a sandal or if it's its own thing. And we discussed that on the show, April, beginning of April, as we were heading into the spring. But she said the debate got pretty heated because, you know, one half of the room was like, flip-flops, call them what you want, sandals, flip-flops, whatever. They are not appropriate for work. And then there was a bunch of other people like, relax, calm down. But thank you very much for the email. I just thought it was really nice. Something we talked about like weeks and weeks and weeks ago comes back. And like I said, email anytime, the Kenny Jones Show at VistaRadio.ca. But you got some thoughts about flip-flops being sandals and vice versa and slides and all this stuff.
1: What about Crocs?
0: You know what? That came a couple messages about Crocs as well. Are Crocs considered sandals? They're definitely not flip-flops. But I would say Crocs are in the sandal family.
1: Most definitely on that one.
0: Right on. Thanks for the call. Should we crack this debate open again? Why not? Great weather. Do you consider flip-flop sandals? I think I do. I'm going to say it again. The sandal is the universe that the flip-flop lives in, so that makes it a sandal. I'm confusing myself. We got to put slides in the equation as well.
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3: Cloudy and windy today. Chance of showers, maybe a thunderstorm, getting up to 26, a humidex 31. Clearing and windy tonight, down to 12. Sunny on Sunday with a high of 26.
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0: I hope you're enjoying the playlist. You can blame Colleen for bringing back the debate on whether or not a flip-flop is a sandal or a slide a flip-flop. All this footwear discussion that we had a couple weeks back. And we're getting conflicting angles. Go for it.
1: Now, are you talking flip-flops like as in a thong, like where it goes in between the toes, like
0: yes,
1: like that? Or what? I think both sandals and thongs are considered a flip-flop because that's the sound they make when they hit your heel.
0: So you see, a lot of people said the same thing. It's all about the sound. The sandal provides the sound of the slapping. It's a flip-flop and vice versa.
1: I mean, they're both flip-flops, in my opinion, because they both make that sound. It's just, do you want to be, you know, regular and just normal with the sandal going over all the toes? Or do you want to be sexy and wear the thong and go between the toes like a thong?
0: Okay, now here's the next side of this one. Do you actually like the sound that comes off of feet from a flip-flop? The sound.
1: I mean, I've heard worse things, and at least you know someone's not able to sneak up on you.
0: This is true. See that? I was thinking instantly, that's the sound of summer right there. But you're right, it's a security sound.
1: I mean, if you want to go security, yeah, that's... Because at least you know, like, if you're at the beach or something, and you hear flip, flip, flip coming up behind you, you know, like, protect the sandcastle. You know, you gotta be prepared.
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0: let's work our way through some of these phone calls. We appreciate them. Go for it.
1: How you doing, Kenny?
0: I'm good, buddy. What's the word?
1: Well, just on your flip-flop thing. I can't wear flip-flops to work because they don't make steel-toed flip-flops. Somebody will probably come back and say they do, but anyway. I can say that when you look at dress codes, being in management and working in an office environment, when I was hired, they said, you know, it's professional, casual kind of thing, and dress shirt, nice pants, that kind of thing. From day one, I've worn nothing but a hoodie and jeans.
0: That's professional casual. I love it.
1: And in 12 years, I've only had one guy that was a delicate genius of an engineer that worked for us that said, you don't meet the dress code. You need to do better. And then I laughed and walked away. And he went to ownership and they laughed and walked away.
0: Because he said, do better. Anybody that says, do better, come on.
1: 12 years later, I'm still wearing my jeans and my hoodie.
0: That a boy. I love it.
1: But I guess that's the question. Like, you know, what is a person's dress code in their work environment, right? Because some work environments, you know, it's an absolute no-no to even wear, like, jeans.
0: But back to the original question, is a slide a flip-flop, and is a flip-flop a sandal?
1: I don't know. I think that's just getting too... You're thinking that through way too much, man.
0: Well, this is it. Spending way too much time on something that really doesn't matter. Maybe I should take this time and relearn my multiplication tables or something smarter, right?
1: I don't know. You're past that. What do you really use math for anymore, Kenny?
0: Man, you're throwing all the logic out there this morning.
1: Who balances the checkbook in your house?
0: Not me.
1: Ah, there you go. My wife's a banker. Why should I know math?
0: There you go. Awesome, buddy.
1: Have a good one, man.
0: Thanks, brother.
1: Yep, go. 107.1
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0: got a message that says, just end it. Just end it. Ask the robot. There you go. We've been arguing about whether or not a flip-flop is a sandal for weeks. And I thought the debate went away. And then Colleen emailed and said it got heated in her office. So here it is. Robot, just close this argument for us. Is a flip-flop a sandal?
1: Yes. A flip-flop is a type of sandal. More specifically, sandal is the broad category, and flip-flops are a particular style within that category. Sandals, general category. Any open shoe with straps can include slides, gladiators, sport sandals, etc. Flip-flops, specific type, minimalist sandals with a toe post and usually very casual design. So all flip-flops are sandals, but not all sandals are flip-flops.
0: Say what? What? 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Robot didn't help at all there. That just clouded the debate even more. Marcy did say the same kind of thing. She said, quote, flip-flops are not sandals, but slides are sandals, and flip-flops are slides. So in theory, flip-flops are sandals. I think we just put this debate to bed.
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18: Cloudy and windy today. Chance of showers. Maybe a thunderstorm getting up to 26. A Humidex 31. Clearing and windy tonight down to 12. Sunny on Sunday with a high of 26.
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0: I'm on to it. I'm on to this one. What's happening? It's Kenneth. Hope you're having a stellar day. You know, some of these viral videos, sometimes you got to wonder. I'm like, I see something's up here. You're just going for the clicks. The latest viral video, this mom saying that her kids don't have to share. She doesn't believe in sharing.
1: I never, ever will make my kids share their stuff that they brought with another child. Number one, you should have brought your own. Number two, that's their toy. They don't have to share with you. Number three,
0: well, it ain't going to work when they go to school.
1: You don't have to do something just because somebody asks. Now, if my kids want to share, yeah, share. Go along for it. Now, if you're coming over to our house to play for a play date, that's very different, right? Because we're welcoming them into our space.
0: I don't think anybody wants to go to your house for a play date anymore. Just saying.
1: Okay. But if we're out and about, my kid doesn't want to share her doll with your kid. She doesn't have to.
0: Hot take. Hot take. Here it is. I don't mean to be mean, but I bet you that influencer said, okay, we need some clicks. What are we going to do? Let's go against sharing. That'll work. That's it. And look, they won. I'm talking about it. This is my bad. I shouldn't even have brought this up. Now I feel like a jerk face. I apologize. I just don't believe that one. I guarantee you she believes in sharing. Come on. Sharing is best.
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0: right, we've cracked back into this discussion about first dates and food you should never eat on a first date. And look at who's the guy to talk about this? The guy that hasn't been on a first date in almost 30 years. That's me. Hello, my name's Kenny. I know I should have no opinion on this. I should just probably shut my mouth. I say the podium of things you should never get on a first date: hard shell taco, chicken wings, salad.
1: Hey, Kenny. It's Jim.
0: Hey, Jim. What's up, buddy?
1: Short ribs.
0: So are you saying short ribs are good for a first date or bad for a first date?
1: The best, man. They fall off the bone.
0: See what I'm saying? Leafy, big leafy green salad, a lot harder to eat than, say, a short rib or any kind of rib.
1: No, no. Have the salad with the short ribs.
0: Oh, fuck, see, yeah. Now. Okay. Well played. All right. I have to disagree, my friend. Stay away from salad on a date.
1: Right on. Okay.
0: Have an awesome day, brother.
1: Well, bye.
0: Okay. Again, I know I should not be talking about this because I have no clue. I haven't been on a first date in a long time. Don't want to be on a first date. It actually scares me. But I just know if I was to be back out on the field going on a first date, I'm not going with wings, salad, or tacos. I'd go short ribs. What about you? Hit us up, the Kenny Jones Show, VistaRadio.ca.
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12: Cloudy and windy today. Chance of showers. Maybe a thunderstorm getting up to 26. A Humidex 31. Clearing and windy tonight down to 12. Sunny on Sunday with a high of 26.
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0: My name is Kenneth. How are you? Hope all is well. Now, this headline is not, this is not a local headline or a local news story, but it is, I guess it's relative. I'm just going to read this. It says, community representatives are reminding the public to understand the laws governing micromobility vehicles, noting that confusion about the rules can lead to fines, vehicle seizures, and even more serious enforcement actions. Did I miss a meeting? Did I miss an email? Were we informed now that we're calling e-bikes and e-scooters micro-mobility vehicles? I don't know how I feel about that term. Because, you know, we were discussing it on the show. I was thinking about getting one of those e-scooters because they look cool. And I think it'd be a lot of fun. You get on that e-scooter and you cruise up and down. You got the cool helmet on, some sunglasses, and the wind blowing in your hair. And maybe you get some other friends and they have e-scooters. And you're all like, hey guys, grab the e-scooters. Let's go for a cruise. Woo! Look at us. Motoring. Wind blowing in our hair. We're the coolest guys ever. E-scooter troop. That's how we roll. Right? There's a bit of a vibe there. Even if it's all made up in my own head. But, I mean, it doesn't have the same ring to it when you say, hey guys, let's grab the micro-mobility vehicles and go for a cruise. Know what I'm saying? Micro-mobility vehicles. I don't like it. I don't like it. I think I missed something. Am I the only one on this one? Can we come up with a better term? E-scooter was fine. E-bike was fine. Micro-mobility vehicles. Who's with me on this one? We need to hear from the people that actually drive the micro-mobility vehicles. You prefer me refer to it as your e-scooter, right?
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6: Hi.

0: What's shaking? Somewhere along the line, we started referring to e-scooters and e-bikes as micro-mobility vehicles. And I'm like, that's the most uncool name ever. Stick with e-bikes. Stick with e-scooter. It sounds way better. Get a lot of messages from people that ride motorcycles and saying basically, it doesn't matter what you call them, they're a great starter bike. So whatever we got to do to get more people on motorcycles. Steve, you agree with this?
1: And sometimes it is a starter bike for you. Yeah, sure. Like I said, I don't mind the bikes for people. I think it's great for everything. You know, you're not doing fuel and whatnot, economy, pollution-wise. But my thing is where they ride. Like, they're everywhere. They're on the street. They're on the sidewalk. And the stuff they get away with, I'd never get away with on my Harley.
0: Yes,
1: like,
0: it's true.
1: They should all be insured.
0: Well, I mean, that's a whole other debate. The question, though, the name. I still think e-scooter or e-bike sounds way cooler than micro-mobility vehicles. Now, Leona, she messaged and said, just call them MMVs. That sounds cool. I agree. MMVs sounds cooler than saying the whole thing out loud. What do you think? The Kenny Jones Show, VistaRadio.ca. Let us know.
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2: Cloudy and windy today. Chance of showers. Maybe a thunderstorm getting up to 26. A humidex 31. Clearing and windy tonight down to 12. Sunny on Sunday with a high of 26.
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0: 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Here's what's happening.
1: Good afternoon. I'm John Crawford. Flying to Cuba, out of the question for now. Air Canada, WestJet, and Air Transit say they are halting all flights to Cuba indefinitely. It has to do with what Air Canada points to as ongoing political and economic uncertainty in Cuba. Their conditions attributed to frequent blackouts and chronic oil shortages as a result of a U.S. oil embargo that began back in January. Anyone with an existing booking will be contacted directly to either rebook or cancel for a full refund. Support for Alberta separation from Canada has been declining since the start of 2026. A new Ipsos poll done for Global News suggests that 18% of Albertans would vote for separation were there a binding referendum on the question, a 10% drop from January. At the same time, 19% would vote October 19th to have a binding referendum, while 72% would reject it, the rest undecided or declining to answer. Former Alberta Premier Jason Kenney calls the ongoing decline in support good news, while reminding Albertans not to be complacent. Says Kenney, don't assume this is done. They're tired of waiting to see shovels on the ground for a widening of a long stretch of Highway 69 from north of Parry Sound to north of Highway 522. There is currently public feedback on proposed changes to the project, with another environmental review coming, not to mention government consultations with multiple stakeholders. But you know what residents are thinking, though. Get on with it. One Brit Ontario resident says it can be dangerous along that part of 69, noting a couple of months ago a vehicle left the highway crashing into their driveway. For some Canadians, it's the only way to get their orange juice fix, and it's returning to grocery stores, at least some. Loblaw bringing back their yellow and black no-name frozen concentrated orange juice later this month. This, months after Coca-Cola discontinued its Minute Maid line of frozen juices. For what it's worth, the no-name product will not be Canadian sourced. It is too early for controversy on the pitch, so how about some in the stands? FIFA now deciding that fans will be able to bring one factory-sealed disposable water bottle to World Cup matches. The water bottle must be soft plastic and no larger than 590 milliliters. Fans and political leaders had earlier kicked up some dust when FIFA first said it would not allow fans to bring fillable water bottles to games. In sports, Adley Rutschman homered for Baltimore with 4 hits and 5 RBIs. The Orioles with a convincing 13-3 win over the Blue Jays. CFL, the Blue Bombers beat the Stampeders 30-28. Winnipeg getting the win on Sergio Castillo's walk-off field goal. And in a World Cup warm-up match, Canada and Ireland settle for a 1-1 draw.
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1: Cloudy and windy today. Chance of showers. Maybe a thunderstorm getting up to 26. A Humidex 31. Clearing and windy tonight down to 12. Sunny on Sunday with a high of 26.
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7: Cloudy and windy today. Chance of showers. Maybe a thunderstorm getting up to 26. A Humidex 31. Clearing and windy tonight down to 12. Sunny on Sunday with a high of 26.
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10: Cloudy and windy today. Chance of showers, maybe a thunderstorm, getting up to 26, a humidex 31. Clearing and windy tonight, down to 12. Sunny on Sunday with a high of 26.
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8: Cloudy and windy today. Chance of showers. Maybe a thunderstorm getting up to 26. A Humidex 31. Clearing and windy tonight down to 12. Sunny on Sunday with a high of 26.
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10: Cloudy and windy today. Chance of showers. Maybe a thunderstorm getting up to 26. A Humidex 31. Clearing and windy tonight down to 12. Sunny on Sunday with a high of 26.
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12: Cloudy and windy today. Chance of showers. Maybe a thunderstorm getting up to 26. A humidex 31. Clearing and windy tonight down to 12. Sunny on Sunday with a high of 26.
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1: Cloudy and windy today. Chance of showers. Maybe a thunderstorm getting up to 26. A humidex 31. Clearing and windy tonight down to 12. Sunny on Sunday with a high of 26.
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0: Sunny day in downtown Toronto. The Blue Jays hope to have a better outlook as they play game two of the series against the Baltimore Orioles following a 13-3 bludgeoning by the visitors last night. Hi, everyone. Welcome to Rogers Centre, downtown Toronto. I'm Ben Schulman alongside Mississauga's native and former Major Leaguer Chris LaRue. Sho Ali, our host today, Nick Blackmore, our producer, Andrew Adams, and Tom Young, our technical directors. 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Bullpen day for the Blue Jays today. We expect a lot of Spencer Miles on the other side. Kyle Bradish, the ace of the staff for the Orioles, will go. Tough matchup, the Blue Jays trying to tie up the series. We'll be back in a flash. 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
0: And the 0-1. Swing and a sharp liner, left center, tailing into the gap, that's down, bouncing toward the warning track. Holiday around third, he'll score. Anderson to third, he's getting the wave to throw to Jimenez. He'll relay home, it bounces in, and he's safe. Savage deals, and the pitch is smoked, high in the air, deep left field, and way out of here. A big second deck blast for Kobe Mayo to blow it open. Runners on the corners, the pitch from Rodriguez is lined to right center and down for a base hit, rolling into the gap. Rutschman's a triple away from the cycle as a run comes in to score. Henderson gets the wave around third. Rutschman will stop at second with a double. Anthony Nunez sets in his 20th pitch of the bottom of the ninth. Is cut on and missed, strike three. A strike out of Okamoto, and the Orioles dominate the opener. 13-3, the final scores. The Blue Jays have dropped now five of the last six. Not the best night for the Blue Jays last night as they fell in the series opener to the Baltimore Orioles, 13-3. They're looking to get back in this series with a win today. Game two coming up from Rogers Center. I'm Ben Schulman alongside Chris LaRue. And Chris, sure, the Orioles hit well, but beyond that, it was not a very clean game from the Blue Jays. You can talk about decisions at the plate, on the bases, defensively. Just, again, a performance not really indicative of the style of play that they are trying to play to get back in the division race.
6: Yeah, when you're not hitting well, and the Blue Jays have been relatively inconsistent for almost the entirety of this season, you have to play clean baseball. You have to take care of the baseball in the field. You have to make good base running decisions. John Schneider talked about this after the ballgame, actually, about the base running, about the defense, about all those things. You can talk about the approach at the plate, but I'm talking about being aggressive on the base pass when you need to be, taking a step back when you need to be, making plays you're supposed to make, throwing the baseball to the chest, not trying to do too much. And it just seems like the Jays just aren't playing clean baseball. Now, if they start hitting, if they start hitting for slug, hitting home runs, all those things kind of take a back seat.
7: Sure.
6: But when you're not hitting, you have to play clean baseball. Let's see what they can do today.
7: Blue Jays and the Orioles facing off. 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Tampa Bay Rays lead the American League East at 37-23. A game and a half back are the now Aaron Judge-less Yankees at 37-26. Orioles passed the Blue Jays yesterday, 31-33. Blue Jays 30-34. And the Red Sox 11 back at 27-35. Amid the struggles, the Blue Jays are just a game and a half out of the final wildcard spot held by the Texas Rangers. Blue Jays and Orioles about to get out on the field. 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First, Chris, who's in the lineup for the Orioles, managed by Craig Albernaz?
6: Well, leading off is Taylor Ward. He's DHing at shortstop. Batting second is Gunnar Henderson. Batting third is Adley Rutschman. He's doing the catching. At first base in the cleanup spot is Pete Alonso. Batting fifth is Kobe Mayo. He'll be at third base this afternoon. In center field, batting sixth is Leody Taveras. Batting seventh is Colton Cowser. He'll be in right field. In left field, batting eighth is Blaze Alexander. And batting ninth is Jackson Holliday. He'll be at second base. On the mound is righty Kyle Bradish. Leading off for the Toronto Blue Jays is George Springer. He's DHing. In right field, batting second is Nathan Lucas. Batting third is Vladimir Guerrero Jr. He'll be at first base. Batting fourth is Jesus Sanchez. He'll be in left field. At second base, batting fifth is Ernie Clement. Batting sixth is Brandon Valenzuela. He's doing the catching. At third base, batting seventh is Kazuma Okamoto. Batting eighth is Andres Jimenez. He'll be playing shortstop this afternoon. And in center field, batting ninth is Miles Straw. Opening for the Blue Jays is Braden Fisher.
7: Big right-hander Fisher will open for the fourth time this year. Pitch for the 33rd time this season. He's got a 2-1 record, a 2.62 earned run average in just over 34 innings pitched. Uses a two breaking ball combo of a curveball and a slider along with his mid-90s four-seamer and cutter to keep hitters off balance. And part of the reason they like him in a spot like this, he pitches well to both sides of the plate with his two breaking balls.
6: Yeah, he's been pretty good. Gave up a home run in his last outing. But he's been pitching in higher and higher leverage as the season has gone on. And, I mean, I'm just going to say this right now. The reason why I don't love him opening here is just because we don't have him for the end of the ball game in higher leverage situations now. And I know there's some people that feel that way. Some people feel the other way. But he's been great for the Toronto Blue Jays for almost the entirety of this season.
7: By the way, when he throws his first pitch, he'll match the Major League high in appearances this year with 33. It's held by fellow Blue Jay reliever Mason Fluharty. Fisher facing off with Taylor Ward right on right to begin the day. And in the sunshine, he deals home and skips one low. Ball one. Time of the first pitch today, 3:08 Eastern. What a treat we have weather-wise. It looked like there were going to be thunderstorms. Looking at the forecast even yesterday or 2 days ago. Roof open, sun shining down, 24 degrees as the 1-0 pitch misses downstairs again, 2-0. A small band of shade in deep center field as the semicircle roof of the open dome is covering Miles Straw in shade, 2-0. Down and away, ball three.
6: Days like this really make you appreciate what we do for a living.
7: Oh, yeah. Yeah, it really does not get much better than a weather day like this. See the shadow of Fisher behind him as he deals a 3-0 to Ward, and it's a four-pitch walk to begin his day. Not something that you see a ton from Braden Fisher, who's struck out about three times as many batters as he's walked this year. Ward down to first. Balls and strikes today handled by Edwin Moscoso, Hunter Wendelstedt, the crew chief at first, Dexter Kelly at second, and Nick Lentz at third base. Up to the plate now, Gunnar Henderson. Wind is blowing in as the pitch comes in. And there's the first strike of the day from Fisher on the outside corner to get ahead 0-1 with a slider.
6: That's all it takes. You find the release point. Now you can go from there and you try to get out of this little jam that you're in.
7: Infield shift toward the right side of the diamond. Pitch to the left-handed hitting Henderson. Is hit foul. And now Fisher's at 0-2. 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Blue Jays in their powder blues, navy cap. Orioles in their road grays. Runner on first. Nobody out. And time asked for right before Fisher was starting to go. He actually leg kicked and stopped and turned away in frustration. I wouldn't say it's as egregious as the one where Macko was literally mid-windup yesterday, but that was a little close.
6: Yeah, but Fisher was not happy.
7: Big right-hander set again, first base side of the rubber. The 0-2 is hit on a line toward right and down in front of Lucas, a base hit. Ward had to wait to see if it would drop. He'll advance to second, a big blasting line drive there for Henderson off the bat at 107 for a single. It's first and second, nobody out.
6: That curveball from Fisher caught a little bit too much of the plate. You can see Gunnar Henderson really waiting back. He recognized that pitch out of the hand. There was a little bit of a hump to that curveball, and he drilled it into right field, a big base hit for the Orioles, especially with Adley Rutschman coming to the plate.
7: Rutschman yesterday was the player of the game, went 4-for-4, a homer, two doubles, a single and a walk. He scored four times, and he drove in five. The pitch. Called down and in ball one. A miss there with a curveball. Braden Fisher has thrown 3 1/3 scoreless in his previous three opens, but he's in trouble here in the first inning. First and second and nobody out. Ward on second, Henderson on first. 1-0 pitch. Is hit on the ground to the right side. Clement picks it up. No one at first. Now Fisher over to cover. And the throw there in time for the out. Runners advance. Ward to third. And on to second goes Henderson. Really good heads-up play by Fisher. Vladdy went for the ground ball when it was kind of at Ernie Clement. And if Fisher's not tracking his way over there, it would have been bases loaded, nobody out.
6: Yeah, unfortunately for the Blue Jays and Braden Fisher, that ball was hit really slowly. And you could see Ernie Clement actually look to second base and then quickly look back to first base, took the sure out.
7: Corners in now, middle back, second and third, one out, and the pitch bounces into Pete Alonso, ball one. First base is open if you want to pitch around Alonso. The all-time leader in home runs in New York Mets history in his first year now with the Baltimore Orioles.

0: John Schneider's not going to take a look at that, but it, like you mentioned, he has really, really quick feet and an accurate arm.
1: At least he'll make Henderson think twice as he takes his lead. Ward in front of him on third, and the 1-1 is swung on and missed. Got the slider by him to get ahead 1-2.
0: Yeah, you keep him closer to second base. Maybe he's not going to score on a ground ball through the hole.
1: Alonso asking for time. He readjusts his batting glove on his right hand and taps home plate twice. Runners on second and third. No score. One out, top of the first inning. Fisher's 1-2. Downstairs, little twitch, but no swing from Henderson. Two balls, two strikes. Or from Alonso, pardon me. Pitches so far for Braden Fisher. Began with a four-pitch walk. It's been mostly in the zone since. 2-2. Swing and a miss. He got him. Elevated the heater at 95. Big strikeout as the corners can back up. There are two down.
0: Yeah, perfectly executed. And now you can be pretty careful to Kobe Mayo. Just because you have that open base at first base, you have two outs now. But what a pitch from Braden Fisher. Just elevates that fastball. Really, really nice location.
1: It's only the top of the first, but this could be a really pivotal part in the game. Orioles had first and second, no outs. Now it's second and third, two down. Still no score. And the pitch to Mayo is grounded back, foul, 0-1.
0: Now you're ahead in the count. You can expand with that curveball, with the slider, even elevate another fastball if you want to. See if you can get Kobe Mayo to swing over the top of one.
1: Mayo went 1-for-5 yesterday, but the one was a huge two-run homer. 0-1 pitch. High fastball, Mayo lays off. One ball, one strike. Fisher flips the ball out of his glove into his bare right hand. 16 pitches for the righty reliever who's starting today as the opener. 1-1 pitch. Swing and a miss. Mayo leaned back and looked for it all on that slider. 1-2.
0: Got a little bit too much of the play. Don't want to throw another one of those sliders over the heart like that. If you're going to throw another one, make sure that thing is below the strike zone.
1: You could see Mayo kind of dip in the back shoulder to look for loft there.
0: I bet that thing looked like a beach ball.
1: And that's what he does. He's not trying to lead the league in hits this year. Mayo is looking to hit the ball out of the yard. Runner on third, Ward. Runner on second, Henderson. Two outs, top of the first inning, no score. 1-2 pitch to Mayo. He got him, struck him out on his slider, and Fisher creates a little traffic and then gets rid of it. No runs on a hit and a walk, two left for the Orioles. No score, middle of the first. 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
1: Braden Fisher wiggles his way out of a jam, and we go scoreless into the bottom of the first inning. Blue Jays and Orioles on a beautiful day at Rogers Center. Thanks so much for tuning in today. Kyle Bradish gets the start for the Orioles. He deals home now to George Springer, leading off for the Blue Jays.

0: First pitch called to strike on the inside corner, 0-1. Springer Lucas Guerrero against the 29-year-old from Arizona, 6'3" righty Kyle Bradish, 3.5 ERA in 12 starts. 0-1 pitch. Down and away with a breaking ball. One ball and one strike. Sinker, slider, curve, four-seamer for Bradish. The stuff is good, but the execution is really good for Kyle Bradish.
1: Yeah, good sinker-slider combo. The tunneling is exceptional, so that means that every pitch looks the exact same out of the hand.
0: 1-1. Grounded foul, 1-2. It's his fifth season with the Orioles. Looking for a healthy season after he broke out to be fourth in Cy Young Award voting in 2023, but a lot of injuries, especially in his elbow, led to Tommy John. His 1-2 to Springer. Check swing, pitch down and away, two balls and two strikes. But he looks to be all the way back. He went seven innings, no earned runs against the Blue Jays in the Sunday finale of the series in Baltimore.
1: Yeah, the walk rate is still a little bit high. So if you're the Blue Jays, might want to be a little bit patient standing in that batter's box.
0: 2-2 to Springer. Rolled over foul, keeps himself alive, skipping one past Carlos Fables.
1: He's walked 33 guys this season in 65 and a third innings pitch. So that's relatively elevated.
0: Yeah, that's more walks than you want. Springer, meanwhile, 214 hitter, 653 OPS, 10 doubles and 5 home runs. Right on right, the 2-2 pitch is inside, buzzes by his jersey. Kind of stomach high, 3 balls, 2 strikes.
1: 97 miles an hour, that can't feel good if you're George Springer. Almost got him in the belt.
0: For Bradish, that's a little bit up. He sits around 95 on that sinker and around 94 on the four-seamer, which he throws less. His seventh pitch to George Springer to begin his day. And it's low ball 4. That is the kind of plate appearance you want to start it off with if you're the Blue Jays. 7 pitches to get a leadoff walk.
1: Yeah, beautiful plate appearance. Was really, really patient. I said during the at-bat that the Blue Jays might want to be on the patient side because of the erratic nature of Kyle Bradish. Yes, he has good stuff, but every once in a while he'll lose the zone like he did right there to George Springer.
0: Springer on first gets a word from his first base coach Mark Budzinski, and now Nathan Lucas up. Third baseman Mayo plays in. The pitch, high and outside with a fastball, 1-0. Lucas lost his career best hit streak yesterday in an 0-for-4 day. Taps the plate once, spins the bat around twice, and he's looking out at Kyle Bradish. Bradish peeks at first base over his left shoulder in the pitch. Rounded back up the middle. This could be 2. Henderson Glove steps on second, 1. Toss across to first with plenty of time for a 6-3 double play, and there are 2 down.
1: Kyle Bradish gets a lot of those. There's not many guys in the big leagues with a sinker like Kyle Bradish. 94-95, good sink. And when you get yourself into problems or into trouble as a sinker baller, it's really easy to get a double play and get yourself out of those tough situations. And Bradish did that right there.
0: Wipes away the leadoff walk and keeps the pitch count low. Only 9 pitches now. 2 outs, bases empty. Here's Vladimir Guerrero Jr. The pitch. Low ball 1. We welcome you to the Timbermart broadcast booth. 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The 1-0 pitch. Check swing. Peel over to first. He did go, says Hunter Wendelstedt, the crew chief, on appeal. 1 ball, 1 strike. I'm Ben Schulman alongside Chris LaRue. Show Ali is our host. Nick Blackmore is our producer. Andrew Adams and Tom Young are technical directors. The 1-1 to Guerrero. Went around reluctantly on a slider that darted down and away. Swinging strike makes it 1-2.
1: It's really tough. Looked exactly like a fastball out of the hand and then just darted left. Vladimir Guerrero Jr. with a little awkward half swing. And that's what makes him so tough. The sinker-slider combo is so difficult. You don't see it all that often, especially at the velocity that Bradish has.
0: Looked like Vlad was sitting sinker out in front of those 2 breaking balls, trying to hold up his swing. Now in a 2-strike count, the pitch is another breaking ball, this one down and away. 2 balls, 2 strikes. Guerrero's batting 296, high 700, 771 OPS. 11 doubles, 3 home runs, drove in his 25th run of the season with a sac fly last night. The 2-2. Tapped in front of the plate. This will be a play on the third baseline for Bradish. He barehands, throws to first in time. Just got Vladdy to end the inning. Leadoff walk for the Blue Jays, but Bradish faces the minimum. No runs, no hits. None left. No score after an inning. 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
0: 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Spencer Miles, the bulk man, has taken over now. Blonde-haired righty into the game to face Leody Taveras. Switch hitting center fielder, bats left, and the first pitch is in there for a strike, 0-1. For Miles, his 17th outing of the year, in 36 and a third innings, a 3.5 ERA. Season stats hurt a little bit by his last outing against Baltimore. 0-1, high and outside, 1-1. He got a traditional start against the Orioles on the 31st. Did not go great. Walked 3, 6 earned runs, 5 hits in 3 innings. 1-1. Swing and a liner, foul right side. Towards club 328, but off the netting in front of it, 1-2.
1: Yeah, his command was a little bit spotty in his last start, and that's something that's been great ever since he made the team out of spring training. The command has been really good. That sinking fastball has been effective on the inside part to left-handed hitters, and it just wasn't there in his last start.
0: 1-2. Called strike 3. 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
1: Right on cue. How about that sinking fastball in the inside part to a lefty?
0: That was a beautiful pitch from Miles. Another right-on-left matchup with Couser. First pitch, just high and outside, 1-1.
1: 97 miles an hour, so the velocity has ticked back up. It was a little bit down in his last start, maybe by about a mile an hour. So that's a good thing.
0: 1-0 pitch. Called strike 1-1. I know we've said it many times, but you really can't say enough. He's pitched more than double the innings already this year that he pitched in his entire professional career from 2022 to 2025. 1-1 pitch. Fouled back 1-2. And so some ebbs and flows, I mean, it's all going to be part of the process.
1: Yeah, so I will say this. If he was still in the Giants system, let's say hypothetically he was in AA or even AAA. He made the jump to AAA. They would be babying him right now.
0: A ton. He pitched 178.
1: Exactly, especially
0: days.
1: With the stuff that he has.
0: So and the stress of those pitches, lower too. Sorry to cut you off. 1-2 pitch is tap back foul.
1: So when you think about it that way, when you look at that perspective, it's absolutely incredible. A little bit outlandish what he's done for the Toronto Blue Jays.
0: Pulls on the brim of his cap, steps back on at the first base side of the rubber, facing right fielder Colton Cowser, a lefty hitter. 1-2. In the dirt with a breaking ball. That outlier curveball is spiked. 2 balls, 2 strikes. Cowser, 26 years old, a 6'3" Houston native in his fourth season. He was actually the Rookie of the Year runner-up in 2024. 2-2 pitch. Tried for that front hip sinker, missed inside. 3 balls, 2 strikes, but not a bad pitch at 97.
1: Speaking of Rookie of the Year, Spencer Miles, all right? He's not going to win Rookie of the Year.
0: Munetaka Murakami.
1: But he's got to be in the top 10, right?
0: I could see that,
1: yeah.
0: Sure. I could see that. I'll help your case in a moment.
1: All right.
0: 3-2 pitch. Ace hit high in the air, deep right center field, back to the wall and way gone. Off the Rogers sign at the WestJet flight deck. A big home run for Colton Cowser. And the Orioles strike first. It's 1-0 in the top of the second.
1: That sinking fastball was a little bit elevated, caught a lot of the plate. Colton Cowser crushed that thing 427 feet out to right center. That's a beautiful swing. He actually stood in the batter's box and watched that fly ball for a split second. Got himself into a good count, a good fastball count. And yeah, Spencer Miles pretty frustrated out on that mound.
0: I don't blame Cowser for watching that at all. That was a pretty home run. Off the bat of the left-handed hitter. Miles looking to lock back in right on right with Blaze Alexander. The pitch outside, ball one. For Cowser, who had really struggled first 36 games, no homers. That's now his fifth homer in his last 18 games. 1-0. Outside, 2-0. So 1-0 Orioles. They score first for the second straight day. Home runs were a big part of the win for them last night. The Rutschman homer and then the big Mayo homer in the sixth. 2-0 pitch. Foul tipped as he runs the fastball in on Alexander. 2-1. All right, maybe not the best timing from us, but I'll still
1: awful,
0: give you...
1: Awful timing. I'll take back case. My statement.
0: I'll still give you a case. One thing that's allowing Miles to pitch deep a lot... Among rookies who have a decent sample, it looked 150 batters faced. He's got the best ground ball rate of any pitcher. When he's getting contact, typically it's not that. 2-1 pitch. Lined in, knocked down on the mound by Miles, who will barehand and underhand flip to first for the out. Looked like he caught it for a moment. It dropped out of the tan glove, but he made the barehand play anyway. 2 outs.
1: The problem with sinker ballers and just like that sinking fastball that he threw to Colton Cowser that got hit 430 feet, is when you leave that sinker up, it tends to get hit more. You tend to see a little bit more fly balls. That's when you get the jam shots into the outfield. As a sinker baller, you have to keep it down.
0: Pitch to Jackson Holliday is a sinker, bottom inside corner, called strike 0-1.
1: Bottom third of that zone, bottom half of that zone is where you'll get the most success. When it starts to get a little bit elevated, belt high, thigh high, that's when you see those fly balls.
0: 0-1 to Holliday. Swing and a miss. Back foot breaking ball. Curveball that dropped below the zone, 0-2. 1-0 Oriole lead. 2 outs, bases empty. Top of the second. Colton Cowser a moment ago blasting the Orioles in front with his fifth of the year. 0-2 pitch to Holliday. Down and away. 1 ball, 2 strikes. An 18-pitch inning so far. 7-pitch battle with Cowser was the toughest one. 1-2. Swing and a miss. He got him on a curve in the dirt. Strikes out Holliday, but the Orioles do strike for a home run. Cowser's blast makes it 1-0 Orioles, middle of the second. 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
0: Bottom of the second inning, and the Orioles are in front now, 1-0 on a Colton Cowser solo home run. Wind gusting on a sunny day at Rogers Center as Jesus Sanchez leads it off against Kyle Bradish. The pitch. Fastball in there for a strike, 0-1. Sanchez, Clement, Valenzuela are the batters due up for the Blue Jays. Sanchez, the left fielder today, batting 278 with a 757 OPS. 0-1. Swing and a liner off the fist, sinking quickly and down in right field. A base hit. Jesus Sanchez stops at first with a leadoff single.
1: Slider got in on him just a little bit, but he was able to dump it out in front of Colton Cowser in right field. That's a big leadoff base hit for the Toronto Blue Jays. Now you can try to get something going, potentially manufacture something. Ernie Clement coming to the plate. He's swinging the bat pretty well right now.
0: Ernie Clement, the American League leader in hits with 74 and doubles with 19. Steps up, runner on first, nobody out. Third baseman Mayo playing slightly in the pitch. Slide step and a fastball in there, or slider in there, pardon me, strike one. Clement hitting 303 on the year, 5 home runs, 19 doubles, as I mentioned, and 22 RBIs. From the stretch, Bradish with an 0-1. In there for a strike, 0-2. Very rarely do you see two called strikes on Ernie Clement, the free swinger, to start an at bat. Wide open right side of the infield with Alonso holding on Sanchez. The 0-2. Rolled over toward third base, hits softly. Mayo gloves, throws to second. One no play at first. It's a fielder's choice. And there's one out. Clement now the runner for the Blue Jays.
1: How about that average for Jesus Sanchez? 282 now. He's slowly starting to creep its way up to 300.
0: Yeah, he's getting his hits. He'll take a jog back to the dugout now. Speaking of getting his hits, although it's a little more for power right now, Brandon Valenzuela coming up for the Blue Jays. Switch hitting catcher, batting left. He hit a home run from the left side in yesterday's game. The pitch, check swing, pitch low. Appeal to 30, didn't go, ball one. Runner on first, Clement. He has two stolen bases on the year, has not been caught yet. Rutschman does handle himself really well behind home plate. Threw out Jimenez yesterday. One oh, swing and a liner over the leap of Alonso. Fair down the right field line, rolling into the corner. Clement around second. He's racing for third. He'll get a stop sign there. Valenzuela stops at second with a double, and the Blue Jays are in business. Second and third, one out in the bottom of the second inning.
1: Good swing from Valenzuela. That was a curveball that backed up a little bit out of that right arm of Kyle Bradish. And he stayed on it and ripped it over the outstretched glove of Pete Alonso at first base. Another beautiful swing from him. Blue Jays have some work to do, especially with Okamoto at the plate. Runners at second and third with still just one out here in this inning.
0: Fourth double for Valenzuela. Corners drawn in now for the Baltimore Orioles. Cosmo Okamoto up second and third, one out in the bottom of the second inning. Blue Jays did not score an earned run on Kyle Bradish in the start in Baltimore. Here's the pitch. Swing and a pop foul into the seats out of play. 0-1. Okamoto batting 230, 747 OPS, 7 doubles, and a team-leading 13 home runs and 35 RBIs. Kick in the 0-1. Called a strike, a slider that drops over the plate, 0-2. Okamoto does lead the American League with 82 strikeouts. Now the whole infield is going to come in with two strikes. The middle infielders move in as well. Second and third, one out. With shadows coming in, the 0-2 is swung on and pop foul into the seats. Still no balls, two strikes. Couple tricky times today where right before the pitch is gone or is coming in, clouds seem to race across the field. And even static shadows can be tough for hitters. I can't imagine when the shadows are moving towards you as you're hitting. All of a sudden, shade over the diamond as Bradish sets, and now sun coming over it again. 0-2 pitch. Down and away, one ball, two strikes.
1: Good take. Wouldn't be surprised if they try to elevate with a fastball here. A couple of good sliders in a row. That last one, Okamoto just didn't pull the trigger on it. Obviously, it was out of the zone, but wouldn't be surprised if they try to go hard up and in.
0: All four pitches to Okamoto have been breaking balls. The 1-2. Swing and a liner headed toward left and down for a base hit. Clement will race to the plate, on to third, Valenzuela, an RBI single for Kazuma Okamoto, and the Blue Jays have knotted it up at one in the bottom of the second.
1: Well, they did throw the fastball, 97 miles an hour, but it was middle, and Okamoto was right on it. He ripped it into left field. Ernie Clement actually went back to the bag to tag. Good base running from him, but he scores pretty easily. Valenzuela ends up at third base.
0: Infield will stay in. First and third, one out. Andrés Giménez to hit, the lefty swinging shortstop. Okamoto's team-leading RBI total now up to 36. He leads off first. Valenzuela off third. And the pitch to Andrés Giménez. Fouled off the glove of Rutschman into the netting. We welcome you to the Timbermart broadcast booth. You don't win games without fundamentals, and you don't build without quality materials. 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I'm Ben Schulman alongside Chris LaRue. 1-1 score, bottom of the second. First and third, one out. And the 0-1 to Andrés Giménez. Up and in. One ball, one strike. Interesting defensive alignment. They are playing him to pull, although the second baseman Holiday is actually not that deep in the hole. They're almost playing him up the middle a little bit. Henderson is near the second base bag, and Holiday's kind of at traditional second base, as if there wasn't a shift. Entire infield in, though, the 1-1. Fouled back, 1-2.
1: Andrés Giménez trying to lift something out to the outfield and score that run from third base. Now with two strikes, you just cut down. You're trying to make contact, hopefully poke something through that drawn-in infield.
0: With his speed, he is a tough guy to double up on a ball on the ground. Mayo was just faking a throw to second like he's turning two. Third baseman gets set, and the 1-2 to Giménez is foul tip, strike three. Puts him away with a sinker elevated at 96, and there are two down, still runners on the corners.
1: That's where they wanted that fastball to Okamoto. Didn't quite get it there, but they got it there against Andrés Giménez. A big strikeout for Bradish and the Orioles.
0: First K for Kyle Bradish. Got a piece of it, but not enough, Giménez. Now with two down and still runners on the corners, Miles Straw will come up to the plate, looking to extend this one-run, three-hit inning. The pitch in the dirt, ball one. Valenzuela shuffled forward but turns it back to third base as Rutschman picked that ball clean. Big double by Valenzuela, set up the RBI single by Kazuma Okamoto. Blue Jays have Bradish cornered with two outs in the second. 1-0 pitch. Swing and a chopper to shortstop. Glove by Henderson, chin high, and he'll underhand flip to second to end the inning. The Blue Jays get a run on three hits, leave a pair on, and take a 1-1 tie to the third. Stick with us. Former Blue Jays outfielder Kevin Pillar joins us on the other side. 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
0: 1-1 Blue Jays and Orioles, top of the third inning. Thanks so much for tuning in today. Blue Jays just tied it up now. Spencer Miles deals to Taylor Ward. And the first pitch is down and away, ball one. I'm Ben Schulman alongside Chris LaRue and former Blue Jay outfielder, Sportsnet analyst, and many other things, Kevin Pillar joining us as well. 1-0 pitch to Taylor Ward is hit off the end of the bat, foul, 1-1. Kevin, today you're on Blue Jay Central, which folks can catch after the game, but we appreciate you coming in and lending some analysis during the game as well.
13: I appreciate it.
0: Taylor Ward, a former teammate of yours, up at the plate. And the 1-1 pitch from Miles. Ball to strike at the knees, 1-2. Sinker baller Miles got into a bit of trouble in the second inning with an elevated sinker. Homer from Colton Cowser did punch out a pair in that inning. Now he's ahead 1-2 in the pitch to Ward. Down and away, two balls, two strikes.
13: Hey, you mentioned he's one of my former teammates. He's probably one of the most disciplined hitters I've ever played with. Extremely disciplined in his game planning. He has a really good idea what he wants to do every time he steps in the box.
0: 2-2. Up at in ball three. It's interesting, when Chris Bassett met with the media today and he was talking about some of the guys that he's bonded with, he singled out Ward as being like a big gamer, someone he really enjoyed playing with for the first time this year.
13: Yeah, I mean, he shows up every day. He's got an idea of what he wants to do. He understands who he is as a player.
0: He takes a pitch, though, over the top of the zone. Called strike three there on a sinker at the top, one down.
13: I mean, I think that's a perfect example. We'll see it as a strikeout, but he's a big believer in playing the long game. Like, he knows that's not what he's looking for, and that's kind of a 50-50 pitch. It's a great pitch right there, but he feels like if I try to fight that off, if I expand, I'm getting out of my game plan. He's okay walking back to the dugout, but he's also a guy who walks, I think he's walked over 50 times this year.
0: 55 walks on the year to now 6, or 56 because he walked in the first inning. One out, Gunnar Henderson to the plate, and the pitch from Spencer Miles is in there for a strike, 0-1. Chris, when you're dealing with someone like that, and you know it's going to be really disciplined to their game plan, what does that do for a pitcher? How do you attack that?
1: Well, I think you just stick to your game plan. You just, whatever pitch you're most comfortable throwing, you throw that pitch. And it looked like Spencer Miles did that right there. It was like Pillar said, it was a beautiful pitch on the outside part. I mean, a pitcher's pitch at 96 miles an hour, tough to pull the trigger.
0: A miss with an 0-1 curveball, and now the wind in, the 1-1 for Miles. Anderson swings and lines it, deflected down off the glove of Miles. Charging Clement, he'll glove throw to first, and he gets him. Miles took enough off of it, it wouldn't get through the infield, and the speed of Clement to make the play, two down. Not an easy play.
13: not an easy play at all. But Gunnar's swinging the bat really good right now. They're coming out to check on him. But I think that hit all glove right there.
0: It looked like it went off kind of the flap of the glove.
14: Seems like he's got a quick glove out there.
0: It's twice today.
14: I remember when I was pitching and I tried to bring that glove up, it was almost like a weight was in my hand, but it seems like Spencer Miles is quick with it.
13: Do you think that has anything to do with maybe mechanics? Did you have kind of like a lower glove?
14: Lower. I was lower. So if you finish high, maybe it's easier to kind of stick that glove out and potentially do what Spencer Miles has done twice in this game already. That's actually a good point because I did finish low.
13: Would you say that's comparable to... And obviously you didn't hit, though, but is that comparable to, like, getting hit by a pitch? Like,
14: I did
13: there's,
14: hit.
13: Like, a fear.
14: I'm that old. I did hit.
13: I know you did. Did you ever get hit by a pitch when you
14: no,
13: were hitting?
14: No.
13: But that's just, like, a scary thing yeah. when it comes back.
14: Yeah, very scary.
0: Miles is all right, by the way, after the check. Two down, bases empty, and the pitch to Adley Rutschman is grounded right side. Long run, Clement snares it, spins, throws to first in time for the out to end the inning. A quick 1-2-3. We'd love to have you around, but... If you got to get back to your responsibilities, we'll have Kevin on the other side for the bottom of the third. 1-1 score, Blue Jays and Orioles. Stick with us. 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
1: 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I'm Ben Schulman alongside Kevin Pillar and Chris LaRue here at Rogers Center in the middle game of this series. Kyle Bradish back on the hill. And George Springer up, second time through the order for Bradish. He walks Springer in the first. Now the right-hander deals home. And the pitch is inside, ball one. Kevin, if you were hitting against Kyle Bradish today, what are the kinds of things you might have in your head?
2: Yeah, location, of like, understanding what I like to do. Like, for me, the kryptonite for me was the slider down and away. I felt like I handled the ball in the inner half a little bit better. So for me, I would be setting my lane a little bit closer to me, understanding that that ball is going to run in closer to me. I'd have an idea of where I want that sinker to start, and I would really just be trying to hit off the sinker. You know, if he hangs the slider, I think I'm going to recognize it. But I feel like if you push the sinker out over the plate, I would have a tendency to chase it. So I wanted the ball to feel like it was crowding me a little bit more.
1: Three misses with sinkers right now for Bradish, by the way. He's trying to get that inside edge, but can't find it right now. It's 3-0.
2: You talked about the importance of that first at bat, not only getting on base, but when you're able to see seven pitches, it allows you to game plan even better for your next at bat. That's something I think the Blue Jays need to improve on first time through the order. As a hitter, especially when you're facing a traditional starter, you know you're going to get a second and probably a third at bat off him. Not to be in a rush. You need to kind of set up one at bat to the other. Depending on the situation, you know, if there's runner second and third, go up there, be aggressive, try to drive in a run. But if there's no one on base, try to see a lot of pitches, because the at bats later in the game might be the most important at bats.
1: Springer takes a strike, hits one foul. It's 3-2. And we'll say, to his credit, this is now 13 pitches once the next one goes in, seen by George Springer so far in this game. He's doing his job as the leadoff guy.
2: Yeah, and also understanding, yes, you're trying to win every game, but ideally you're trying to win series. And sometimes that involves trying to get a starter like Kyle Bradish out of the game a little bit sooner, having to face more guys in the bullpen.
1: 3-2 pitch, hit on the ground to third, charging Mayo Hill glove and throw out Springer at first. One out.
2: See, a lot of people will see that as kind of an unsuccessful at bat because he didn't reach base there. But the fact he's able to see a lot of pitches, that's just wear and tear on the pitcher. That's more information that his teammates can now see. Maybe he doesn't have command of that sinker in. That's where the conversations in the dugout, when you're a really good collective offensive unit, he's coming back, sharing the information like, hey, the fastball feels like it's starting here. He's missing in. Maybe we can push him out over the plate.
1: A lot of starters into the seventh against the Blue Jays recently. First pitch to Nathan Lucas. Ball to strike 0-1. 1-1 score, one out, bottom of the third inning.
2: You talked about, obviously, from a pitching standpoint, you're going to stay with your game, but when you know you're facing a team that's very aggressive, you're going to kind of alter your game a little bit. Might try to get ahead early, but then you're going to also expand a little bit more, knowing that an offensive team is going to expand a little bit.
3: But that's the game plan. Before the game, obviously, you know this. You go with the scouting report. These guys are aggressive. Maybe throw strike one. That's obviously the goal of the majority of pitchers. Get ahead, throw strike one, and then you expand. It's an interesting conversation. Do you stay with what's made you so successful, or do you change the game plan based on who you're facing? I think there's different viewpoints and different thoughts on that, but generally speaking, I'm just a get ahead and stick with your game plan type of guy, unless there's a team that's incredibly aggressive.
1: Blue Jays do lead the American League in chase. 1-2 count on Lucas, and the pitch is at the knees, called strike three. Really good sinker there from Bradish for a looking strikeout. Two down.
2: I'm sure you've faced teams in your career, too, that were high chase teams. And maybe even the conversation was, don't even worry about strike one. Like, throw your best kind of chase pitch early. That's another way to get ahead in the count, too.
3: But it was also different for me because I was a reliever. So I was coming into the game, and I was just throwing my best stuff. It didn't matter who was up. I was, you know, throwing a sinker in and a slider away. I think it's a little bit different. Actually, I know it's a little bit different if you're a starter.
1: Vladimir Guerrero Jr. to the plate, takes down and away, ball one. Vladdy, by the way, still looking to get going from a power perspective. Does not have a homer at Rogers Center this year.
2: That's hard to believe.
3: What's he on pace for?
1: I'd have to do some math. Give me a moment. 1-0 pitch inside.
2: Well, I think I had heard that he was on pace for more stolen bases than he was home runs at
1: well,
2: the end of the year.
1: That's definitely true. 5 stolen bases, 3 home runs.
3: He hits them in bunches, though, so
1: he can. It's about 8 home run pace right now. I wouldn't dive into that too far. 2-0. Low ball 3.
3: My question was mostly joking.
1: Now, yeah. And if you go back to 2023, I will say he did not hit a home run at Rogers Center in 2023 until June 23rd against the Athletics. The only difference was he had 9 home runs at that point. They were just all on the road. 3-0 pitch. Called strike, 3-1.
2: Yeah, there's some things in baseball you just can't really try to overthink and make sense of, because obviously here at the Rogers Center, like, it is a very hitter-friendly environment, right? You know, if he was playing maybe, like, in a bigger yard, like, before they moved the fences in Kansas City, you can maybe try to make sense of it. But the fact he hasn't been able to hit one at home is a bit odd.
1: Hits one into his foot there on the 3-1, and it's full count here. Hunched over Guerrero using his bat as a cane as he limps out of the box. Full count.
3: Well, the thing that I've noticed, and this is strictly from a pitcher's perspective, is the swings have been, and not all of them, but some of them have been pretty awkward, right? Out in front, can't really do damage. Even if you're making contact, he's swinging at sliders away off the plate. He's swinging at sinkers in off the plate. And, you know, as a hitter, if you're offering at both of those locations, I mean, you're probably not going to be as successful as you should be.
2: Yeah, they're coming out to check on him. But I do believe what you're saying is very accurate. As a hitter, it is really hard to be kind of in between. I think that's exactly what you're describing.
3: Yeah.
2: Is the fact that he's chasing a sinker in and also a slider away is telling me that he's trying to cover the whole plate. You know, typically if you were, you know, maybe chasing a sinker that's a little bit, or a fastball off the plate away and chasing the slider off, it's like, okay, we know where his eyes are. But if you're chasing the entirety of the plate, you're looking for everything, you're not really looking for anything specific. So for him, and honestly right now, he's seeing so much spin right now that I would love personally to get him out on the field early. I know that's not what he typically loves to do, but come out here, get some confidence hitting the slider and having the confidence to go in a game and be like, I'm sitting on something soft, I'm going to get it, and I'm not going to miss it. Because at some point, you need to hit the off-speed to earn the fastball right now.

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7: A few clouds and breezy tonight, down to 12. Mainly sunny on Sunday, a high of 27, a humidex 30. Sunny on Monday, with a high again of 27.
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6: A few clouds and breezy tonight, down to 12. Mainly sunny on Sunday, a high of 27, a humidex 30. Sunny on Monday with a high again of 27.
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